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0: Hi, I'm Jason Wyom. Join me and my partner in crime, the Todd, every Saturday night for a blast from the past here on 88.7 The Diamond. 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Well, that is, until we play them. It's not just about the songs, either. It's about the memories and stories that go with them. So tune into a blast from the past every Saturday night at 10 right here on 88.7 WICR.
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0: We're celebrating Father's Day this week on Folk Alley. Hey, I'm Cindy House. We'll be honoring folk dads and their musical kids, from Woody, Arlo, and Sarah Lee to Loudon, Rufus, and Martha. Hope you can join me this week on Folk Alley.
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This is music by Henry Purcell, performed by the LA Guitar Quartet. 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

The aria from the flute sonata by Georgian composer Otar Taktakishvili. He met his future wife in a rehearsal room. Apparently they were practicing a piano piece for four hands, and that was all she wrote. And that's charming. Hi, I'm Jake. Glad to be listening to music with you. Here's some from the post-romantic composer Lily Boulanger, who produced an amazing amount of work in her short lifetime. She died of an illness at only 24. This is D'un soir triste, of a sad evening.

of a sad evening, d'un soir triste, by Lily Boulanger. That was the unstoppable Joanne Folletta conducting the Women's Philharmonic. When Folletta saw the original score for that piece, she said the handwriting was almost illegible. Folletta says she was so sick, and her penmanship was really weak. It was her goodbye to the world. She knew she was going to have a short life. 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For a time, Reynaldo Hahn was thought of as sort of a lightweight salon composer. That's a little unjust. He could do the big, powerful pieces with the best of them. Here's the proof. This is his violin sonata.

violinist Elena Uriost with pianist Tom Poster, the violin sonata by Reynaldo Hahn. The fantastic and the fantastical coming up.

Here is the Reveries movement of Hector Berlioz's Symphony Fantastique. Remember, it doesn't mean that Berlioz thought his music was fantastic, although I suppose he may have. Fantastique in this case refers to the fantastical, the supernatural.

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1: Neoclassicism, what exactly is it? Well, it's more or less writing that is modern sounding in its approach to harmony and rhythm and counterpoint, yet it's composed following the basic forms and ideals of the classical period. Igor Stravinsky detested the term. He called neoclassicism a much abused expression meaning absolutely nothing. But, like it or not, that was the term applied to the kind of music Stravinsky was producing in the early 1920s. This work premiered in 1923 in Paris, with Stravinsky himself conducting, and later admitting he'd never been more nervous. The reaction? Well, not exactly what he was hoping for, but that would soon change. The Boston Symphony Chamber Players perform Stravinsky's Octet ahead this hour. It's Music Through the Night. I'm Ward Jacobson. As we get a little bit closer to the weekend here, drifting right along through the week, this Father's Day weekend almost upon us. So let me be the first to wish all you dads out there happy

Father's Day. Glad you're all here. This music by Richard Wagner is loosely based on a 12th century medieval romance. Wagner did not refer to this music as opera, but rather Handlung, German for plot or action, talking about Tristan and Isolde. And this is the prelude and Liebestod, love, death, from Tristan and Isolde. It's the Cleveland Orchestra.

It's Music Through the Night. I'm Ward Jacobson. Igor Stravinsky's Octet premiered in Paris with the composer conducting. 22-year-old Aaron Copland was in the audience that night, and he described the general feeling of mystification that followed the initial hearing. He said everyone was asking why Stravinsky should have exchanged his Russian heritage and a neo-primitive style all his own for what looked very much like a mess of 18th-century mannerisms. Well, the unusual scoring of the octet combines four woodwinds and four brass instruments. It was inspired by a dream Stravinsky had one night in late 1922. Here's the Boston Symphony Chamber Players.

The Octet for Winds by Igor Stravinsky. It was the Boston Symphony Chamber Players. We'll close out the hour with a concerto by Haydn. He didn't write very many of them, but he did have a wonderful ability to find the particular voice of each solo instrument, especially for those instruments for which concertos were not often written in his day, like the cello. Here's Elisa Weilerstein to play with the Trondheim soloist, the Cello Concerto No. 2.

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1: I am passionately fond of the national element in all its varied expressions. I am Russian in the fullest sense of the word. Those words were spoken by a very well-known 19th century Russian composer, but it wasn't Nikolai Rimsky-Korsakov, Alexander Borodin, Cesar Cui, Modest Mussorgsky, or Mili Balakirev. They were Russia's so-called Mighty Five, and they wore their nationalistic pride fully displayed on their collective sleeves. No, those words were said by the composer the Mighty Five rejected for being too Western. Peter Tchaikovsky spoke those words, and Waiting for You This Hour is one of his most nationalistic Russian works, his Symphony No. 5. I'm Ward Jacobson. It's Music Through the Night. Welcome in on this Friday, the Juneteenth holiday, the 19th day of June. Great to have your company. Some music by the Brazilian-American composer, pianist, singer, arranger, educator, Clarice Assad. Impressions, a suite for chamber orchestra. It was commissioned by the New Century Chamber Orchestra in 2008. And the purpose of the piece was to showcase the orchestra's performers' diversity and uniqueness, and to create a musical portrait of the first impressions between the musicians of the orchestra and the composer herself. The Suite for Chamber Orchestra, performed here by the New Century Chamber Orchestra.

Suite for Chamber Orchestra, Impressions, music of Clarice Assad. It was the New Century Chamber Orchestra. Tchaikovsky Symphony waiting for you a little bit later, but up next we'll hear piano music by a Chinese composer, Zhu Jianye. Stay close.

We're going to hear the pianist Yit Kin Xiao play music by the Chinese composer Zhu Xianyer. Music that was composed the year that the pianist was born in Singapore, 1955. Two preludes for piano, Opus 4. This is number 2, The Running Stream.

From the two preludes for piano, Opus 4, that was number 2, The Running Stream by Zhu Jianyir, performed on piano by Yitkin Xiao. We close with Tchaikovsky, who often drew inspiration from Russia's very rich vein of folk music. He embraced his European training, though, and he rejected the attitudes of the nationalists. He called them simplistic. But this is one of his more Russian-sounding symphonies, the Symphony No. 5, Opus 64, and it's the Royal Concertgebouw Orchestra. Bernard Haitink conducts.

Tchaikovsky's music always seems to take us from one extreme to another, plunging from the deepest lows before soaring to the most glorious highs. His Fifth Symphony, yet another wonderful example, the Symphony in E minor. And we heard the Royal Concertgebouw Orchestra, conducted by Bernard Haitink. I'm Ward Jacobson with Music Through the Night.

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1: As Mozart reached his mid-20s, he was being courted as a major master of many genres. For a festive celebration of the 1780 carnival season in Munich, he was commissioned to compose a grand opera seria in the style of Gluck. Well, the result was Mozart's Idomeneo, written for the legendary and newly relocated Mannheim Orchestra. And unlike most of his other operas, Mozart's score included, at the request of the royals responsible for the commission, a ballet to serve as the climax of the performance. And that's the music I have for you a bit later this hour, so hope you can stick around. It is Friday. Yes, we made it to the end of the week. Happy Friday. It is a holiday today, Juneteenth. We're going to talk about that in more detail here in just a few minutes with some music by William Grant Still. I'm Ward Jacobson. I'm glad you're here. And we begin with a work by Avril Coleridge Taylor, the English soprano and conductor and composer, daughter of Samuel Coleridge Taylor, the wonderful composer, political activist, whose father came from Africa, Sierra Leone. This is the Waltz Caprice by Avril Coleridge Taylor, and it's the BBC Philharmonic Orchestra.

Waltz Caprice by Avril Coleridge Taylor. John Andrews led the BBC Philharmonic Orchestra. On this Juneteenth holiday, we recognize one of the true pioneers in African-American music, accomplishing many firsts. He was the first to have a symphony performed by a major U.S. symphony orchestra. He was the first to conduct a major symphony orchestra in the United States, 1936, with the Los Angeles Philharmonic. The first to conduct a major symphony orchestra in the Deep South, 1955, with the New Orleans Philharmonic. And there were many, many other firsts. William Grant Still was also able to create music capable of interesting the greatest conductors of the day. Truly serious music, but with a definite American flavor. Enanga for string quartet, harp, and piano. It's a chamber work by William Grant Still, inspired by the traditional East African arched harp of the same name. Here is Ashley Jackson playing the harp with the Harlem Chamber Players.

Pianist Alec Karras played Mélancolie by Francis Poulenc. Well, 24-year-old Mozart was commissioned to compose his opera Idomeneo for the 1780 carnival season in Munich, and the legendary Mannheim Orchestra would be the featured band, along with a cast of singers whose accomplishments, according to Mozart, varied widely. The opera is generally acknowledged as the turning point in Mozart's theatrical career, and the royalty behind the commission also requested a ballet for the conclusion of the performance. This is what they got.

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1: American composer George Chadwick composed three official symphonies. But after that, he chose to title his four-movement symphonic pieces, avoiding the term symphony. This is one of those works that sounds like it could be a symphony, it just doesn't have that title. Now, this is the Suite Symphonique, composed in 1909 by a man who became quite prominent in American musical life, known both as a composer and as director of the New England Conservatory of Music for 35 years. The Czechoslovak State Philharmonic offers up music by George Chadwick ahead this hour. Early on a Friday, music through the night, on this 19th day of June, it is a national holiday today, Juneteenth. Welcome in. I'm Ward Jacobson. And we begin with some music by Vincenzo Tomasini, The Good-Humored Ladies. It's a ballet with music arranged from sonatas by Domenico Scarlatti. It was written in 1917 by Tomasini. The piece was based on a comedy by Carlo Goldoni. Its plot concerns the diversions of a count disguised as a woman at a carnival. A viral video that's just waiting to happen, wouldn't you say? Here is music performed by the Concert Arts Orchestra.

with an assist from Domenico Scarlatti. It was The Good Humored Ladies, music by Vincenzo Tomasini, performed by the Concert Arts Orchestra. 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

Oh, I grew up with that one. My mom played that often on her Chickering Baby Grand back in the day. That version was for violin and piano. Rachel Barton Pine played the violin with Matthew Hagel at the piano, the Humoresque No. 7, Opus 101 by Antonín Dvořák. We'll get to that Suite Symphonique, music of New Englander George Chadwick. That's coming up after the break.

I'm Ward Jacobson, Music Through the Night on this Friday. We hear music by George Chadwick. His orchestral music was always well-crafted, very energetic, and often graced with attractive melodies, especially in the slower movements. The longtime director of the New England Conservatory of Music. This is his Suite Symphonique, performed by the Czechoslovak State Philharmonic.

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1: It is generally acknowledged that Franz Schubert wrote 15 formal string quartets. And of those 15 quartets, few chamber music lovers have either heard or played more than four of them. Those four are the final four quartets Schubert composed, that we know of. As for the earlier quartets, they remained on publishers' shelves, slowly disintegrating, and were only published for the very first time in 1890, more than six decades after Schubert's death. So I hope you can stay close. A rare chance to hear a very early bit of chamber music from the young Franz Schubert, a Mahler's quartet, coming up this hour to play the string quartet number 2 in C. This is a nocturne by Frédéric Chopin from Opus 15, and it's pianist Leif Ove Andsnes.

Pianist Leif Ove Andsnes played the Nocturne No. 4 in F by Chopin. Well, good Friday morning to you. It is the 19th day of June. It's a national holiday today, Juneteenth. We're going to talk about that in more detail just ahead here. It is, the 19th day of June. It was on this date in 1964. The Civil Rights Act of 1964 was approved after surviving an 83-day filibuster in the United States Senate. Baseball Hall of Famer Lou Gehrig, born in New York City on this date in 1903. And, of course, it's also Father's Day weekend. Father's Day was celebrated for the first time on this date in Spokane, Washington in 1910. The composer Johann Stamitz, born on this date, 1717. Here's a concert waltz by Alexander Glazunov.

Concert Waltz No. 2 in F, Opus 51 by Alexander Glazunov. We heard the Russian State Symphony Orchestra. Well, although Abraham Lincoln's Emancipation Proclamation went into effect on January 1st, 1863, it wasn't until after the war was over that slaves became free in Texas. Now, the war ended in April of 1865, but word didn't get to Texas until the following month, and it was not until June that the Confederate Army in the area surrendered. And it was on June 19th, 1865, Union General Gordon Granger read General Order No. 3 in Galveston, Texas, which said all slaves were free. The next year, freed slaves began celebrating not only the proclamation, but the freeing of all slaves in general, and gave the day the name Juneteenth, Black Independence Day. Here's music from one of the pioneering black female composers of the 20th century, Florence Price.

Muzio Clementi's lifetime spanned a wide range of classical music. He was born 2 years after Bach's death, and he died the year before Brahms was born. 80 years. Here's one of Clementi's, well, it's his first symphony, Symphony in B-flat.

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1: Coming up this hour on Anytime Classical. The tunes, the rhythms, and the temperament of the pieces are folksy, while the orchestration is bright and snappy, and the music sizzles along, or at least it seems to me that it does. That's Aaron Copland talking about the three Latin American sketches that he put together in 1971. We'll hear that this hour. Music from instrumentalist, composer, abbess, saint, and doctor of the church, Hildegard von Bingen, and a string quartet from Franz Joseph Haydn's Opus 55 that had a set of three quartets in it. One of the three is famous. This one is not, but still pretty great. It's in A major, but I will tell you a story about the famous one when we get to that this hour on Anytime Classical. I'm Kate Botello. Music's coming right up.
2: AP Sports, I'm Geffen Coolball. Wyndham Clark overcame a second-hole bogey with an eagle 3 holes later and held a 4-stroke lead at 6-under through 16 holes when darkness suspended first-round play at the U.S. Open. Rory McIlroy was 5 shots back after shooting 1-under 69. In soccer, Jonathan David's hat-trick propelled co-host Canada to its first-ever World Cup win, 6-0 over Qatar. Canada head coach Jesse Marsh.
3: No one will forget this, and no Canadian will forget this day.
2: Co-host Mexico advanced to the knockout round 1-0 over South Korea. Switzerland routed Bosnia 4-1, and South Africa played Czechia to a 1-1 draw. American star Christian Pulisic's status Friday versus Australia remains uncertain with a left calf injury. And MLB, the Angels, play star Mike Trout on the 10-day injured list with a right hamstring strain. I'm Geffen Coolbaugh, AP Sports. 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
4: WICR is supported by Staples. 2 minutes after 6 o'clock and a nice quiet Friday morning. Interstates moving fine. No accidents. Construction zones are safe. No city street problems. The forecast for today looks great. Sunny, high of 78, partly cloudy. Tonight down to 60, and then tomorrow also a lot of sunshine and high of 81. It's 59 at WICR 88.7 The Diamond.
5: 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On Sunday, Profeti della Quinta presents From the Synagogue to the Palace. Founded in the Galilee region of Israel, this acclaimed vocal ensemble performs the music of Rossi and Monteverdi. 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
1: 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We'll hear this performed by Paweł Kolesnikov at the piano.

Pavel Kolesnikov at the piano performing a mazurka by Frédéric Chopin. This is Anytime Classical, a production of Classical Music Indie. I'm your host, Kate Botello. Thanks so much for listening with me this hour. Music for you right now from Wolfgang Amadeus Mozart. This is his Sonata for Piano number 4 in E-flat major. He composed this in 1774 at the age of 18. Our pianist is one of my favorite interpreters of Mozart, actually, Mitsuko Uchida.

0: Mitsuko Uchida at the piano with the Sonata for Piano No. 4 in E-flat major, composed by a teenaged W.A. Mozart.
1: It's 20 minutes after 6 o'clock. Nice, quiet Friday morning drive. The interstate's moving fine. No delays. Construction zones are even moving speed at this point. A sunny day ahead. High 78, partly cloudy, low of 60. And on Saturday, mostly sunny, high 81. It's 59 at WICR 88.7 The Diamond.
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0: Up next this hour, music from a fascinating lady, Saint Hildegard of Bingen, also a doctor of the church in her time, an abbess of the Benedictine order. She was just wildly talented and brilliant, and there's a great movie about her, which has one of my favorite scenes that I just think is so her. Not that I would know. I mean, she was around in the 12th century, but still close enough. Where there's a patient in her hospital and she, you know, gives him an examination and says, okay, yes, what you need is some good music. And she goes and gets a lutenist to sit by his bedside and play very specific music, which she intended as the medicine part of his treatment. So she took music very seriously. And she tied that in with health and the life force. And she had this sense of God as being part of the vitality that animates the natural world. So what we're going to hear right now is a piece called O Viriditas Digiti Dei, which means O Greenness of the Finger of God. Again, with that idea of divinity and vitality and health. We'll hear Karen R. Clark leading the Vira Voices, and our instrumental soloist is Shira Kamen playing medieval harp and viel, which is like an early fiddle.

Viriditas Digiti Dei, O Greenness of the Finger of God. That is music of 12th century composer, mystic, saint, and doctor of the church, Hildegard von Bingen. Up next this hour, three Latin American sketches dating to 1971 by American composer Aaron Copland. And if you missed this at the top of the hour, I'll read you his quote about this. He says, "The tunes, the rhythms, the temperament of the pieces are folksy, while the orchestration is bright and snappy and the music sizzles along. Or at least, it seems to me that it does." Well, I have to agree with him. I think it does. See if you do. We'll hear an estribillo, a paisaje mexicano, and the Danza de Jalisco, all performed by the New Philharmonia Orchestra, conducted by Aaron Copland himself.

0: in exits 14 and 15. And other than that, a nice quiet start to this Friday. A sunny day, high of 78, partly cloudy around 60 for the low tonight. And Saturday, mostly sunny, high 81. It's 59 at WICR 88.7 The Diamond.
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5: We'll hear a Franz Josef Haydn string quartet to play us out this hour. Haydn, by the way, did so much to develop the form of the string quartet that he's known as the father of the string quartet. So this is from his Opus 55, which was published in 1788, and it contained three string quartets. The one we're about to hear in A major, one in F minor, and one in B flat major. Now, the second one in F minor is really the famous work from this opus, and it's called The Razor. Why? Well, apparently, Haydn told an English publisher that he would give him his best quartet for a good English razor. And that's how it ended up in this opus. We'll hear the first one in the set right now in A major, played by the Kodály Quartet.

0: Kodai Quartet performed a string quartet in A major. That was Opus 55, number 1, by Franz Joseph Haydn. Thanks for listening to Anytime Classical this hour. We're a production of Classical Music Indie. And if you'd like to write to any of us here anytime, you can send us all an email to info@classicalmusicindie.org. I felt very silly in my gown, and I had to drag it around the streets for 3 whole days. That's Franz Joseph Haydn talking about all the pomp and circumstance he had to go through when he received an honorary doctorate from Oxford University. And we'll hear the Oxford Symphony that he played there to celebrate next time on Anytime Classical. I'm Kate Botello. Hope you'll join me.
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0: Coming up this hour on Anytime Classical, being a copycat in the best way. It's music played at Christmas, but it's not Christmas music. And a big old maximalist piece in a way that's also minimalist. I'm Kate Botello, and this hour we'll hear a symphony in D major by Carl Friedrich Abel that Mozart really enjoyed. We'll hear Charles Gounod's famous Ave Maria and find out what it has in common with the movie Die Hard, a sweeping suite of Western music in Lonesome Dove, and then we'll wind up the hour with all 16 minutes of Maurice Ravel's Bolero, but first I'll help you approach it as a piece of minimalism. This hour is going to be action-packed. Stay right here.
3: I'm Mike Hempen with an AP News Minute. A new AP NORC poll finds President Trump's approval on Iran remains low at 34%, even as a deal to reopen the Strait of Hormuz and restart negotiations materialized. A controversial bill to regulate college sports has taken a big step forward in Congress.
4: A bipartisan bill top lawmakers and athletic leaders have described as the best chance to stabilize college sports has cleared a major hurdle in the Senate. The Senate Commerce Committee voted 19-9 to advance the bill Thursday. The Protect College Sports Act would regulate athlete payments, limit players to one unrestricted transfer, and stop coaches from changing jobs during a season. The bill has support from several athletic conferences and the NFL, the NFL Players Association, and the U.S. Olympic and Paralympic Committee. The SEC and Big Ten have not endorsed it. I'm Gethin Coolbaugh.
3: I'm Mike Hempen.
5: And 2 minutes after 7 o'clock on 70 eastbound at Holt Road, left shoulder, an accident, but it is enough to back things up to Minnesota just after the 465 interchange, slow traffic coming in from the west side on 70. Also, accident on 465 southbound around 10th Street. Traffic slowing a little bit there. Also have work into the south split and slow traffic from Ravens Merge on in. Sunny skies today, high 78, partly cloudy with a low of 60 tonight. And tomorrow mostly sunny, high 81. It's 59 at WICR 88.7 The Diamond.
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8: From the Saturday Evening Post, this is the Post Perspective for June 19th. An archival article from Today's Post in 1943 reported an unexpected benefit coming out of wartime restrictions. Since entering World War II, America had been cut off from its largest supplier of rubber. To extend the life of their tires, motorists were now restricted to a national speed limit of 35 miles an hour. The government also limited how much gas they could purchase. The average motorist was allowed just enough to travel 60 miles a week. But one unexpected benefit was that driving had become a lot safer. Since 1941, deaths from auto accidents had fallen over 40%. Not surprisingly, auto fatalities rose again once the wartime restrictions and speed limit were lifted. Today, even though the average highway speed has doubled since the war years, the annual number of highway fatalities is less than it was then, thanks to safety features like airbags, seat belts, anti-lock brakes, electronic stability control, and, we'd like to think, safer driving. There's more from the Post archives at SaturdayEveningPost.com.
0: Thanks for listening to Anytime Classical, a production of Classical Music Indie. Hey there, I'm Kate Botello with music next from Carl.

Carl Friedrich Abel. This was published in London in 1767 in a set of six symphonies in his Opus 7. This is number 3 in D major. And Mozart must have been a fan of Abel's because number 6 in this set was mistakenly attributed to him because he had copied it out so he could study it.

Cantilena Ensemble, led by Adrian Shepherd, performed the Symphony in D Major, Opus 7, No. 3, by Carl Friedrich Abel.

0: That was Marie-Catherine Giraud at the piano performing a 1912 impromptu by Germaine Taillefer.
1: 18 minutes after 7 o'clock on the west side, 70 eastbound, had an accident around Holt Road. Fortunately, it's been off to the shoulder, so things improving there. No slowdown right now. It is kind of heavy, heavier than normal into the work zone up by Pendleton Pike up through Lawrence towards Castleton in that work zone. A little bit of stop and go there. Other than that, a pretty decent day for traffic. A sunny sky, too. High 78, partly cloudy, low of 60 tonight. And tomorrow, mostly sunny, high 81. The temperature currently at WICR is 59 degrees.
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0: There is a good chance that you may already have formed a strong opinion if I ask you the question, is the action movie Die Hard, starring Bruce Willis and Alan Rickman, a Christmas movie? This is a long-held debate. I mean, the movie isn't exactly about Christmas, although, isn't it kind of? Isn't he trying to get his family back together for Christmas? And there are many Christmas elements in the movie, but is it a Christmas movie? Now, I mention this because of this next piece of music, which is the famous

famous, iconic Ave Maria by Charles Gounod. Now, this was filed in our music library as Christmas music because it is, of course, very often played at Christmas. But the text is not a Christmas text. The text is just the common prayer, the Hail Mary, said by millions of Catholics many, many times every single day. So it's Christmas adjacent, but not exactly Christmas material. You know, like Die Hard. The text doesn't matter in this one anyway. We'll hear the instrumental played by the Aiken Piano Trio.

the Aiken Piano Trio performed the Christmas adjacent but not Christmas Ave Maria, based on J.S. Bach's Prelude No. 1 by Charles Gounod. We're headed way out west next with the sweeping Lonesome Dove Suite by Basil Poledouris. That's music for the 1989 television miniseries. And here's something kind of interesting. The screenplay for the Lonesome Dove miniseries was based on the novel written in 1985 by Larry McMurtry, which was itself based on a screenplay, an unproduced screenplay that McMurtry had written with Peter Bogdanovich years before. So yeah, it was a screenplay based on a novel based on a screenplay. And it won all the Emmys and had a fantastic soundtrack.

0: Nick Rain conducted the City of Prague Philharmonic, performing a suite from the 1989 miniseries based on Larry McMurtry's novel, based on an unproduced screenplay, Lonesome Dove, by Basil Poledouris.
1: It's 7:39, 21 minutes before 8 o'clock, and 465 east side, a little heavier than it has been lately from Lawrence up to Castleton through the work zone. Heavy traffic, exit 37 up to exit 44, and also an accident coming in from the west side, 70 eastbound Holt Road, exit 77. Fortunately, that's on the left shoulder, and things are getting by there okay now. It was earlier slow. Sunny day ahead, high 78, partly cloudy, low of 60, and tomorrow sunshine and 81. It's currently 59 WICR, 88.7 The Diamond.
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2: This is Anytime Classical. I'm Kate Botello. Thanks for listening. Okay, let's get ready. We're going to wind up the hour. We're going to have Boleto play us out. Yep, the whole thing, all 16 minutes and 19 seconds of Maurice Ravel's 1928 masterpiece. Now, for Ravel, this was an experiment with a very specific purpose. He took this theme that he referred to as insistent, and what he wanted to do was to start with something very tiny, and then very gradually, over a long period of time, without ever changing or developing the music itself, make a huge change. And he does that by gradually increasing the orchestra in tiny little increments all through the piece until it is completely maxed out at the end. So the orchestra develops, but the music doesn't. Now, I encourage you to apply the same strategy to this when you listen as you might to a minimalist piece of music, something tiny by Philip Glass or something, because the trick to minimalism is not to listen for what's the same, but to listen for the changes. And I think you will find yourself delighted by all of the sneaky and clever ways that Ravel expands the orchestra. Okay, I'll see you in about 16 minutes. Listen for the changes. Here's Boleto.

0: Ending with the maxed out orchestra at full volume, cranked up to 11. That is Bolero by Maurice Ravel, composed in 1928. We just heard that performed by the St. Louis Symphony Orchestra, conducted by Leonard Slatkin. This is Anytime Classical. I'm Kate Botello. I hope you enjoyed that as much as I did. Thanks for listening with me this hour.
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0: Coming up this hour on Anytime Classical, a bunch of bugs, a bunch of mermaids, and a bunch of instruments. I'm Kate Botello, and coming your way this hour, we'll hear The Butterfly's Ball, a concert overture based on a children's poem about a dance for a bunch of bugs. We'll hear the second suite from the Chinese ballet The Mermaid, featuring a dance of 24 mermaids, and find out why this C major piano sonata by Johann Christian Bach is written for so many instruments. All that plus a suite from the film score to Far From

0: the Madding Crowd, the 1967 version, this hour on Anytime Classical. It's all coming right up. Stay right here.
1: I'm Mike Hempen with an AP News Minute. Police in Kansas City, which is hosting World Cup matches, are searching for a suspect they described as armed and dangerous after a series of shootings.
2: Police in the Kansas City area are searching for a 22-year-old suspect, Oscar Sanchez Munoz, after five shootings Tuesday night. One victim was found dead in their car after an apparent accident. Three adults and one teen were wounded. Kansas City Police Chief Stacy Graves.
3: We are hot on the trail of the subject, and we want to make sure that he's taken into custody as soon as possible.
2: Police say an Uber driver taking fans to Arrowhead Stadium for the Argentina-Algeria World Cup match was among those injured. Two passengers told the outlet La Nación that someone in a car came alongside their Uber and fired two shots. They thought the sound was a car tire popping until they saw the driver had been hit in the leg. Three of the shootings were along Interstates 70 and 670. Police tracked the suspect to a home in Independence Wednesday, but after an overnight standoff, when they entered the house, the suspect was no longer there. I'm Jennifer King.
1: I'm Mike Hempen.
4: 2 minutes after 8 o'clock, a disabled vehicle on 465 on the east side over Fall Creek. So it's pretty heavy northbound 465 from 70 on up to Fall Creek. And also seeing slow traffic 70 eastbound around Holt Road. Have an accident, but that's off on the left shoulder. The forecast, sunny day today, high of 78, partly cloudy 60 tonight. And on Saturday, mostly sunny, high 81. It's 59 at WICR 88.7 The Diamond.
5: Are you musically curious? Do you seek out music that's out of the ordinary?

0: just the thing for you. I'm Henry Pensis, and you can join me every Sunday at noon for From the Vault. I'll be pulling music by Franck Martin, Derek Brummel, André Jolivet, and many other rarely heard pieces from the vault as we treasure hunt for classical music from the 20th and 21st centuries. 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
1: Hey there, I'm Kate Otello. Thanks so much for listening to Anytime Classical this hour. We're a production of Classical Music Indie, and I've got some bug music for you right now from The Butterfly's Ball. This is a concert overture by the English conductor, composer, and pianist Frederick Hyman Cowan. It premiered in 1901 at Queen's Hall with the composer conducting, and it's based on a popular children's poem at the time that starts with this couplet. Come take up your hats and away let us haste to the butterfly's ball and the grasshopper's feast.

Adrian Leeper conducted the CSSR State Philharmonic of Košice, performing the Butterflies Ball, a concert overture based on a popular children's poem by Frederick Hyman Cowan. Right now we'll hear organist Dom André Leberge and oboist Louise Pellerin perform the Largo from Xerxes by George Frederick Handel.

0: George Frederick Handel, the Largo from Xerces.
1: 19 minutes after 8 o'clock on the east side, just north of I-70, stop traffic squeezing through a disabled vehicle over Fall Creek has a right lane out in that work zone. So pretty slow coming up from Lawrence up towards Castleton. The rest of the drive this morning is pretty good shape, but not much slowing in the south split there with the work zone. And it looks like a beautiful day ahead. Sunshine 78, partly cloudy, 60 tonight. On Saturday, mostly sunny, high of 81. It's 63 at WICR, 88.7 The Diamond.
2: 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Jazz and classical worlds collide as acclaimed pianist Makoto Ozone joins music director June Miracle for Rachmaninoff's spirited rhapsody on a theme of Paganini. The program sparkles with Britain's playful soiree musicale, Ozone's lively Oberic, and Schumann's radiant spring symphony. 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
0: Up next on Anytime Classical, part two of a ballet suite that I've heard from y'all. You really enjoyed part one, so this is part two of The Mermaid. This is by Du Mingqin, Zhu Wei, and Wu Yuchang. Sort of a similar story to The Little Mermaid that you might be familiar with, but let's just say a lot more cheerful. The Mermaid Ballet Suite number 2 is made up of two pieces, a dance of 24 mermaids, and a mass dance at a wedding.

We just heard the Gomo Symphony Orchestra perform the Ballet Suite Part 2 from The Mermaid by Du Mingqin, Zhu Wei, and Wu Yucheng. Thanks for listening to Anytime Classical. I'm Kate Botello. If you'd like to reach me, you can email me anytime. My email address is kbotello@classicalmusicindie.org. Up next, a sonata for the pianoforte in C major by Johann Christian Bach. This was his Opus 16, number 3. It was a set of 6 sonatas published in 1780. Now, here's the thing about these sonatas. They're marked as sonatas for

flute or violin and keyboard instrument. And that could be any keyboard instrument. So why did composers like Johann Christian Bach publish works that could be played by so many instruments? Well, they did it so they could sell more copies. It's that simple. Certain chamber orchestras or small groups might want to buy it, or people would want to buy this music so they could play it at home. So composers would write it for a whole bunch of different instruments so that you could take it home and play it yourself. This particular cohort is violin and piano. Christine Busch, our violinist, with Wolfgang Brunner at the piano.

0: Pianist Wolfgang Brunner and violinist Christine Busch performed a sonata for pianoforte in C major by Johann Christian Bach.
1: 21 minutes before 9 o'clock. 8:46 is the time. The east side's clearing out. Pat, a disabled vehicle on 465 over Fall Creek. That's out of the way. Things back up to speed. The only slowing on the map right now is into the south split, 65, the merge Raymond Street on to the south split. And it's a short duration there. The forecast looks like a beautiful day. Sunshine, 78, partly cloudy, low of 60. And on Saturday, mostly sunny, high of 81. It's 63 at WICR. 88.7 The Diamond.
2: This is Jürgen Jungbauer from the Heidelberg House on Pendleton Pike here in Indianapolis. 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
3: When Jasmine Barnes wrote this piece, she envisioned several family gatherings, each with her own sound world. First, a Sunday dinner, then a funeral service, and finally, a family cookout. It's called Kinsfolkenum, which means family and friends.

star Julie Christie as our heroine, Bathsheba Everdeen. You may be familiar with the 2015 version that starred Carey Mulligan in the same role. We'll hear the BBC Philharmonic perform selections from the 1967 film score, Far From the Madding Crowd.

The BBC Philharmonic Orchestra performed excerpts from the film score to Far From the Madding Crowd, the 1967 version, by Richard Rodney Bennett. This is Anytime Classical. I'm Kate Botello. Thanks for hanging out and listening to music with me this hour. Next, a piano miniature by Karen Tanaka, Northern Lights, played by Signe Bacca.

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5: This is the Composer's Daybook for June.

June 19th. I'm John Burge. Today's date marks the 1953 New York premiere of a musical movie that flopped when it debuted but has since become a cult classic, and for two very good reasons. First, the movie's script, written by Dr. Seuss, was about a little boy named Bart who didn't enjoy practicing the piano and who was worried that his widowed mom might marry his dreaded piano teacher. The film, entitled The 5,000 Fingers of Dr. T, is cast as Bart's dream or nightmare with surreal scenarios as only Dr. Seuss could imagine them. Second, the film boasted a score by Frederick Hollander, a composer of droll Berlin cabaret songs who found a welcome home in Hollywood. For The 5,000 Fingers of Dr. T, Hollander crafted witty songs and an extravagant instrumental sequence for a wacky Seussian ballet. Despite all that, the New York Times reviewer was bored. A ponderously literate affair, he wrote. The film did have its fans, however, and one was a little boy who did like to practice the piano. Singer and pianist Michael Feinstein, who lovingly gathered together all of Hollander's used and unused music for the movie for a limited edition CD set released in 2010.

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coming up this hour on Anytime Classical, a musical travelogue of Bella Italia with the Swiss-German late Romantic composer Joachim Raff. That'll be our divertente long play this hour on Anytime Classical. 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stories. 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Up first this hour, an introduction and fugue by Johann Sebastian Bach, performed by Munich Brass.

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0: Thanks for listening to Anytime Classical this hour. I'm Kate Botello with music for you right now from Georg Philipp Telemann. This is a concerto for a somewhat unusual combo for trumpet and violin. But Telemann was really good at playing different types of instruments against each other. So this contrast with the bright trumpet and the mellow violin creates a really interesting interplay back and forth with the orchestra and with each other. We'll hear Maurice André play the trumpet with members of the Philharmonia Orchestra of London, conducted by Riccardo Muti.

the Concerto for Trumpet and Violin in D Major by Georg Philipp Telemann. Music now from Don Avery, a composer, cellist, vocalist, educator, and member of the Mohawk Nation. This is Gratitude for solo cello, played by Wilhelmina Smith.

0: Wilhelmina Smith played Gratitude by Don Avery.
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0: We'll wind up this hour on Anytime Classical with our long play from the Swiss-German romantic composer Joachim Roth. This is an Italian travelogue, basically, the Italian Suite. He composed this in 1871, but it was never performed in his lifetime and had its posthumous premiere in 1883. This is basically a musical travelogue with a light-hearted, thoroughly enjoyable trip through Italy, an overture marked allegro molto, so fast, a barcarolle, a gentle bobbing andantino, the intermezzo, a pulcinella, a presto, a fun zippy thing, a notturno marked andante non troppo lento, so not too slow but very pretty, and finally marked vivace, a lively tarantella. Viva Italia!

0: Richard Edlinger conducted the CSSR State Philharmonic of Košice, performing our long play this hour, The Italian Suite, by the Swiss-German composer Joachim Raff. This is Anytime Classical. I'm Kate Botello. Thanks so much for listening with me this hour.
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2: From APM, American Public Media, this is Performance Today. I'm Valerie Kaler. After Texas seceded from the Union in 1861, it became a haven for enslavers fleeing the Union Army's advances. President Lincoln signed the Emancipation Proclamation in January 1863, but many Texans withheld the news of emancipation for as long as they could. 2.5 years after the proclamation, General Gordon Granger arrived with Union troops and delivered this message. The people of Texas are informed that, in accordance with a proclamation from the Executive of the United States, all slaves are free. The date was June 19th. We've got a musical celebration of Juneteenth ahead. Here is a poem by Langston Hughes, set to music in a gentle gospel style by his friend Margaret Bonds, When the Dove Enters In.

Do you have a sinful brother lost outside the fold, wasting his talents in a world so bleak and cold? Then fall on your knees and pray he'll be made whole. Ask the dove to come into his soul. Words by Langston Hughes, set to music by Margaret Bonds. That's called When the Dove Enters In. Bass baritone Devon Tynes and pianist Laura Downs.

From APM American Public Media, this is Performance Today. I'm Valerie Kaler. So glad to be with you on Juneteenth, the 19th of June, a federal holiday to commemorate the end of enslavement in the United States. Let's begin with new music that infuses the sounds of gospel, jazz, and classical music into a celebration of Black American family life. It's called Kinsfolkenim, which means family and friends. Composer Jasmine Barnes envisioned this piece as an extended family gathering, beginning with a Sunday dinner, leading into a funeral celebration of life, and ending with a family cookout. Barnes evokes the sound world of each of those events. It is a stunning and fun piece, and I can't wait to share it with you. Paul Boris Kurtzman is conducting the Aspen Chamber Symphony. Damari McGill plays the flute, Titus Underwood oboe, Anthony McGill playing the clarinet, and Andrew Brady bassoon. Kinsfolkenim by Jasmine Barnes.

Penn's Falconem by Jasmine Barnes, a celebration of the Black family, ending in a movement called The Reunion, meant to evoke the sound world of a Black cookout. We heard Penn's Falconem played by an all-star quartet, Damari McGill flute, Titus Underwood oboe, Anthony McGill clarinet, and Andrew Brady bassoon. They were joined by the Aspen Chamber Symphony, conducted by Paul Boris Kurtzman, a concert at the Aspen Music Festival and School in Aspen, Colorado. Let's stay in the Klein Music Tent for the encore, Total Praise by Richard Smallwood, an arrangement by Jasmine Barnes.

0: 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Jasmine Barnes made that arrangement for Wind Quartet. Damari Miguel played the flute, Titus Underwood was the oboist, Anthony Miguel played clarinet, and Andrew Brady played bassoon. In a moment, magnolia trees, spotless in splendor and sad in their beauty. 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
1: 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On Sunday, Profeti della Quinta presents From the Synagogue to the Palace. Founded in the Galilee region of Israel, this acclaimed vocal ensemble performs the music of Rossi and Monteverdi. 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
0: Here's some music by a great Canadian-American composer who was working during the first half of the 1900s. His name was Robert Nathaniel Dett, D-E-T-T. He preferred to go by R. Nathaniel Dett. His ancestors escaped enslavement in the States and sought freedom in a town just across the Canadian border near Niagara Falls. And that's where R. Nathaniel Dett was born in 1882. In his early 20s, Dett went to Oberlin, and in 1908, he became the first African-American to graduate from the Oberlin Conservatory. Nathaniel Dett went on to a legendary career, especially as a choral composer and arranger. Let's hear a piece he wrote as a young man about 1912, when he was teaching at Lane College, a historically black college in Jackson, Tennessee.

He loved the groves of magnolia trees on the campus. He wrote a poem saying the trees were spotless in splendor and sad in their beauty. And he put those words at the top of a set of short pieces he wrote called Magnolias. Here's the final movement of the Magnolia Suite called The Place Where the Rainbow Ends. Music by composer R. Nathaniel Dett, played by pianist Laura Downs.

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1: Are you interested in hearing something a little bit different? 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Just ask the people I work with here at WICR. 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
0: We're about to hear two pieces inspired by visual art, both written by Carlos Simon. He's been composer in residence at the Kennedy Center in Washington since 2021. Historically, the Kennedy Center has not only presented musical and performing arts, but also visual arts, exhibitions, installations, and more. This piece, The Block, was based on a set of paintings by Romare Bearden, depicting a city block in Harlem, a church, a barbershop, a nightclub. Carlos Simon said the music, quote, aims to highlight the rich energy and joyous sceneries of Harlem. John Andrea Noseda conducts the National Symphony Orchestra in The Block.

Gian Andrea Noseda led the National Symphony Orchestra in The Block by Carlos Simon, inspired by a half dozen paintings by Romare Bearden depicting a city block in Harlem. Here's another piece by Carlos Simon, also inspired by visual art, more so by the extraordinary man who made that art. Bill Traylor was born into slavery in 1853. When he and his family were emancipated in 1865, Bill Traylor was 12 years old. Although the Confederates had been defeated and the Civil War was over, Traylor's day-to-day life remained much the same. He stayed on as a sharecropper on the same plantation where he'd been enslaved, stayed for 45 years. In his 80s, he began painting, drawing, and sketching. The Smithsonian in Washington, D.C. put together an exhibition of his work under the title Between Worlds. Composer Carlos Simon wrote this piece for solo violin in remembrance of Bill Traylor, a piece also called Between Worlds.

Between Worlds, played by violinist Hannah White. That concert, part of the UTC Chamber Music Series at Clemson University in Clemson, South Carolina. Music by American composer Carlos Simon, inspired by the African-American artist Bill Traylor, a man born in 1853 who lived until 1949. So he lived through slavery and into freedom. He lived as a hardscrabble farmer in Alabama and in America's big cities. When the Smithsonian put together an exhibition of works by Bill Traylor, they called it Between Worlds. Simon used that as the title for his violin piece inspired by Bill Traylor. Carlos Simon, Kennedy Center's composer in residence since 2021. Lots of folks asked his opinion on the administrative changes at the Kennedy Center. In his words, "For me, it has always represented the highest ideals of world-class art. The Kennedy Center has always been a supportive platform for my mission as an artist

0: activist, and I will continue to use this platform without compromise. Our technical director here at PT is Craig Thorson. 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
0: Harlem. You hear the trumpet intone the name of that New York neighborhood right at the beginning of Duke Ellington's tribute of the same name. We'll hear this music somewhere in the middle of the coming hour as we journey through black music in America, from spirituals right up to the present day. From APM American Public Media, this is Performance Today. I'm Valerie Kaler. Today is June 19th, Juneteenth, the longest-running American celebration of the end of enslavement, commemorating the day that news of emancipation finally reached the enslaved people of Texas, June 19th, 1865. Music to honor Juneteenth all this hour. Here is a stunning recording of the spiritual A City Called Heaven, Terence Blanchard at the piano with the late American baritone Jubilant Sykes.

Wow, what a voice. The late American baritone Jubilant Sykes. The pianist was Terrence Blanchard, and he also made that arrangement of the spiritual A City Called Heaven. Jubilant Sykes was such an expressive and versatile performer. He performed on opera stages around the world and sang with everyone from Julie Andrews to Renee Fleming to Carlos Santana. Remembering the life and legacy of Jubilant Sykes.

From APM American Public Media, this is Performance Today. I'm Valerie Kaler. Glad to have you along for a Juneteenth celebration of Black music in America. We're about to hear a piece written by an astonishing pianist named Thomas Wiggins. Born into slavery in Georgia in 1849 and blind from birth, he started picking out tunes on the piano when he was 4. Soon he was taking lessons and playing piano about 12 hours a day. Then he started gigging. Eventually he played all up and down the East Coast. Wiggins became famous for his jaw-dropping technique, for his incredible musical ear. His touring made a lot of money, but he never saw any of it. Thomas Wiggins was enslaved by a man named James Bethune. And before slavery was abolished, Bethune had Wiggins declared an indentured servant. So Wiggins' life, his touring schedule, his intellectual property, and his income were all controlled by the Bethune family. Wiggins remained an indentured servant to the Bethune family until his death in 1908. Let's hear some music written by Blind Tom, Thomas Wiggins. He loved to create musical imitations of sounds he heard around him. This is called The Rainstorm.

If you tuned in the middle of that piece of music and you thought it sounded like a storm with rumbling thunder and wind and rain, right you are. Pianist John Davis played a piece called The Rainstorm, written by American pianist and composer Thomas Wiggins. Blind Tom Wiggins was one of the most well-known pianists of his day, quite given to translating the sounds around him into music. His improvisational style, his scene painting, his syncopations all laid the groundwork for the development of jazz, R&B, and ragtime. Scott Joplin, the king of ragtime, became a star thanks to his piano rags, but he also had bigger ideas. He wrote an opera about a brave new emancipated world. He called it Treemonisha. Let's hear the overture to Scott Joplin's opera, Treemonisha. Rick Benjamin leads the Paragon Ragtime Orchestra.

0: The Paragon Ragtime Orchestra played the overture to Scott Joplin's opera Tremonisha. He was given a posthumous Pulitzer Prize for that piece in 1976 in recognition of his contributions to American music. In a moment, our Juneteenth journey continues. Next stop, jazz. This is Performance Today from APM.
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3: This hour, we are taking a trip through the history of Black American music. Let's pause in 1950 for a jazzy piece by Duke Ellington. It's called A Tone Parallel to Harlem, a musical picture of a Sunday walk along 7th Avenue in Harlem and all the people you meet along the way. Ellington once told an audience that the piece contained, quote, some of the major ingredients of Harlem, a little sadness, a little gladness, and a lot of very handsome people. Joanne Folletta conducts the Buffalo Philharmonic in A Tone Parallel to Harlem by Duke Ellington. And listen for the trumpet at the very beginning. It tells you right where you are.

Duke Ellington wrote that music in 1950. He said it was a Sunday morning tour of the Harlem neighborhood of New York City and all the people you see and meet and greet along the way. A tone parallel to Harlem by Duke Ellington. Luther Henderson made that orchestration, and we heard the Buffalo Philharmonic led by Joanne Folletta. Now let's hear a piece by a woman who spent her childhood in Harlem and was mentored as an adult by Duke Ellington. But Ellington wasn't just her mentor, he was her fan, too. Pianist and composer Hazel Scott. By 1945, Hazel Scott was famous, earning the equivalent of $1 million in today's currency per year. In the 1950s, Scott became the first black person to host a television show. That gig was short-lived due to her commitment to fighting against segregation in her audiences and speaking out against the Red Scare. Her career took a massive hit in the U.S. Hazel Scott wrote this music in 1955, shortly before she moved to Paris. It's called Peace of Mind. Here it is, played by pianist Laura Downs.

0: Louis Armstrong, forever associated with What a Wonderful World. But the song wasn't written for him. Bob Thiele and George David Weiss had Tony Bennett in mind, but he turned it down, so Armstrong got to make it famous. We heard What a Wonderful World from a concert at the Manhattan School of Music in New York. Daniel Epstein at the piano, Xiao Wang played violin, and Ben Larson was the cellist. Before that, pianist Laura Downs played Peace of Mind by Hazel Scott. In a moment, last stop, 21st century. 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
0: Our Juneteenth journey through the lineage of Black American music has reached the present day. With a look back 100 years to a movement whose reverberations are still being felt, the Harlem Renaissance. It was a great flourishing of Black American arts and culture and scholarship in and around Harlem in the first few decades of the 20th century. Here's a 21st century setting of a poem called My People, written by one of the great poets of the Harlem Renaissance, Langston Hughes. Joelle Thompson made this setting, recorded by tenor Lawrence Brownlee and pianist Kevin J. Miller.

Dream singers, storytellers, dancers, loud laughers in the hands of fate, my people. Just a few lines from Langston Hughes' poem, My People. We heard tenor Lawrence Brownlee and pianist Kevin J. Miller perform Joelle Thompson's setting of My People by Langston Hughes. We've got time for one more highlight on this Juneteenth 2026, a piece from pianist-composer Courtney Bryan. She draws inspiration from the worlds of jazz, classical, and sacred music while amplifying the traditions of Black America. Here's something from Courtney Bryan's gospel-influenced album, This Little Light of Mine, a piece called Eternal Rest, with the composer at the piano.

0: Composer and pianist Courtney Bryan playing her reflection on the sacred rituals and tender feelings associated with the passing of loved ones. Eternal rest. So glad you could be here to share in today's musical offerings in honor of Juneteenth, commemorating the day in 1865 when news of emancipation finally reached the enslaved people in Texas, more than 2 years after the Emancipation Proclamation. Our staff here at PT is senior producer Catherine Slusher, producers Megan Oglesby and Kathleen Bradbury, associate producer John Goman, music logger David Kemp. Our classical digital producer is Inez Guanches. 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I'm Valerie Kaler. 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
5: 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On Sunday, Profeti della Quinta presents From the Synagogue to the Palace. Founded in the Galilee region of Israel, this acclaimed vocal ensemble performs the music of Rossi and Monteverdi. 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
6: This is the Composer's Daybook for June 19th. I'm John Bird. Today's date marks the 1953 New York premiere of a musical movie that flopped when it debuted but has since become a cult classic, and for two very good reasons. First, the movie's script, written by Dr. Seuss, was about a little boy named Bart who didn't enjoy practicing the piano and who was worried that his widowed mom might marry his

dreaded piano teacher. The film, entitled The 5,000 Fingers of Dr. T, is cast as Bart's dream or nightmare with surreal scenarios as only Dr. Seuss could imagine them. Second, the film boasted a score by Frederick Hollander, a composer of droll Berlin cabaret songs who found a welcome home in Hollywood. For The 5,000 Fingers of Dr. T, Hollander crafted witty songs and an extravagant instrumental sequence for a wacky Seussian ballet. Despite all that, the New York Times reviewer was bored. A ponderously literate affair, he wrote. The film did have its fans, however, and one was a little boy who did like to practice the piano. Singer and pianist Michael Feinstein, who lovingly gathered together all of Hollander's used and unused music for the movie for a limited edition CD set released in 2010.

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0: the amazing, the beautiful, the wonderful, the talented Miss Dee Dee Bridgewater. Is that enough acronyms for you?
1: Well, that was most impressive. I got lost.
0: Okay.
1: I really did. But thank you. I appreciate it.
0: So she is a 3-time Grammy Award winner, a Tony Award winner. She is United Nations Ambassador for the FAO. You have performed on Broadway in the musical The Wiz and here recently starring as Billie Holiday. You've also shared the stage with everyone from Herbie Hancock to Ray Charles, from Horace Silver to Thad Jones and Mel Lewis. You have a musical career that spans more than 30 years. You also had your own radio show, or have your own radio show on NPR, called The Jazz Set. So my question to you, Dee Dee, everything great has a beginning. I consider you one of the greats. And so who watered the seed and cultivated that gift that's in you?
1: Who planted the seed? Well, I guess it was, you know, just being in my home, you know, with my parents. My father was playing trumpet, and he was a trumpet teacher. And a band teacher when we were in Memphis, Tennessee, where I was born. And then when we moved to Flint, Michigan, where my mother was born, my father was in some different bands. And so I used to go with him sometimes to his rehearsals. And so by the time I expressed a serious interest in the music, it was my father who was the person that got me set up. And then it was my mother who has been my biggest supporter over the years. But my career is actually about 45 years now. Kitty.
0: Lord have mercy.
1: Not 30.
0: I'm sorry, I cut you
1: That's
0: short.
1: All right.
0: 15 years, didn't I?
1: I don't mind, you know,
0: okay.
1: Backing it up a bit.
0: So let me ask you this. You know, I mean, when we read something like this, people go on your website and they see these articles. I mean, it's amazing, and it's such a blessing. But what are some of the challenges you face? You know, for an average person to look at that, even me, knowing you, I was like, man, she's accomplished so much. But what are some of the challenges you face? I think that's the common denominator that people can relate a little bit. What challenges do you face on and off the stage?
1: Well, you know, off the stage, I mean, the challenge is, you know, getting to the point of having a reputation, you know, developing your career. For me, like I just said, I've been doing this I just turned 66, so I've been doing this since I was 20.
0: Mm.
1: So it's now, I'm in my 46th year of doing this, and I didn't do it all the time. I mean, people, you know, you run into all kinds of issues. So, you know, for me, there was also, you know, motherhood.
0: Right.
1: Sometimes I would take off because of my children.
0: Mm-hmm.
1: Sometimes, you know, you are involved in projects that don't have the interest of a large public, and so you can, you know, not be able to have gigs. I've had those issues in the past. I've changed up my career over the years. There was a period when I had done The Wiz that I concentrated more on acting, and you didn't see me on a performance stage. You know, there was a period when I was doing more what we now call smooth jazz-oriented music, and I would tour, but I had to have sponsorship by the record label. Well, that kind of stuff doesn't exist anymore.
0: Right, exactly.
1: As you well know.
0: Oh, yeah.
1: You know, but there are all kinds of issues that people can face.
0: Mm-hmm.
1: You know, so, I mean, for me to get into more recently, you know, as I tour quite a bit, that's where my bread and butter comes from. You know, it's become more and more difficult to tour. And the airline companies, due to all of the terrorism and since 9/11, many of the airline companies don't have direct routes. So when I'm touring, it's usually 2 flights a day.
0: Right.
1: You know, to get to, you know, from point A to point B. And that's in the United States and in Europe. So, you know, just your travel can be so prohibitive, and the cost of airline tickets now has just gone through the roof. So a lot of the fees now go towards actually purchasing your airline tickets. So those are the kind of constraints that you have. You have less venues to perform in because a lot of places around the world, they lose their subventions and they lose their sponsoring.

0: You know, I've had an entire festival be canceled because the sponsorship abandoned, you know, the company or the festival or, you know, whatever, you know, organism, you know, that had been put in place to do festivals. So I've had that happen. You know, so if there are all kinds of things that can happen.
1: So let me ask you this. My sons and I, we're avid basketball fans, and we just go nuts around the playoff time. And there's a word that is often said, and it's called the GOAT, which is an acronym for greatest of all times. But when I'm talking to my sons, I let them know that you're seeing the product afterwards. It's being presented after they've already accomplished what they're trying to accomplish.
0: Of course.
1: So explain to me or talk to me about the cost of greatness. You're great. You're around people who are great. But we don't see that cost. What does it take to be great? Or what is your definition of greatness?
0: Well, I mean, to get to a point where one can be considered great, or a term that's being used with me lately is legend, legendary, and I always laugh, and I said, that's just because I stuck around for 46 years. I didn't let it go. I didn't give up the ghost. I didn't throw in that towel, you know, but, you know, it just takes a lot of hard work, a lot of perseverance, a lot of diligence. And that is something that, you know, anyone who has any kind of success, no matter what their business is or their profession is, that's what has happened. Mm-hmm. You know, so it takes being prepared. It takes, you know, preparing yourself and knowing your craft the best that you can, always giving it 100%. Mm-hmm. When you go out on that stage, for me as a performer, I have to give at least 100%. I try to give 200%, as you know, because we've worked together. You want to leave an audience wanting more. But more importantly, you have to establish a good relationship with that promoter that has hired you and that has, you know, laid his money on the line and his reputation on the line by hiring you.
1: Right.
0: So you want to keep good relationships with all, you know, the people that you do business with. Mm-hmm. In my case, I also have to have a good booking agency that is going to be able to secure me the kind of gigs that I would like to have. So, you know, management is important. Marketing is important. So I have a publicist that's on, you know, she's on, what is the word? I can't even remember the word right now. I'm so tired. But, I mean, I've got her on payroll, so to speak. You know, I pay her every month to keep my name out there,
1: right,
0: to keep me, you know, in people's minds and you know, in their eyes and, you know, anything else that we can do to keep me out there.
1: Mm-hmm.
0: You know, so there are so many things that go into what one would want to coin as greatness or becoming a legend or something like that. And the basic thing is perseverance.
1: Yeah.
0: You know, not giving up.
1: The Smooth Jazz Show on The Diamond.

0: I'm talking to the fabulous, the amazing, the beautiful, the wonderful, the talented Miss Dee Dee Bridgewater. So first, let me thank you, you know, for even, I mean, we met, what, 5 years ago?
1: Something like that.
0: Yeah, and I'd met you before. You came to Indianapolis twice, and I actually talked with you.
1: Right,
0: and,
1: but right.
0: Then we actually had the opportunity to work together, and what an experience that was for me. And you have always been a person who has given back and really touched me. And just to watch you go on stage, and I understand those flights and traveling on the bus. And
1: oh,
0: being,
1: yes, you do.
0: I was like, my God, is this what this is? But it was, you know, losing your bags and,
1: oh,
0: you know, I mean, all of the, yeah, everything.
1: Yeah.
0: So
1: yeah,
0: thank you for giving me that opportunity to work with you. And I look forward to doing that again. But talk to me about this. If you had the opportunity to work with any musician, past or present, who would that be and why?
1: If I had the opportunity, what do you mean, to work with someone?
0: Yeah, to work with any musician in the world, past or present, who would that be and why?
1: Gee, first of all, that makes me stop to ponder. I have to think about it, because I've been so fortunate to work with so many musicians. But if I had the opportunity, I would want to work with Miles Davis.
0: Mm.
1: About 6 months before Miles Davis died, we had done the Nice Jazz Festival, and I had done the first half of the evening, and he'd done the second, and I'd stayed to listen to him, and afterwards, walking him to his car, he said to me, he said, let's do an album.
0: Mm.
1: And I was like, oh, whenever you're ready, Miles, I'm ready. And he said, well, I'll be in touch. And then I never heard from him, and then I found out he was sick, and then he was gone.
0: Oh,
1: but I modeled my career

0: off of Miles's career. I always have associated with musicians, and in particular trumpeters, because my father was a trumpeter. And I loved Miles's career because we never knew what Miles was going to give us. Mm-hmm. Every album that he did was so different from the last one. So I thought, I want to do that as a singer. Mm-hmm. And so every album that I have done has been completely different from the previous one. I don't have any two albums that are alike. And I used to get a lot of flack for that. But I just kept to my guns, and now it's what is expected of me. Mm-hmm. You know? So I think, you know, for the listeners, to know that you, whatever it is that you want to do, you've got to stick to it. Mm-hmm. And I always say to people, I just was giving some counsel to a young singer yesterday in New York, and I was saying, you know, whatever you do, you want it to be what you want to do. Mm-hmm. You don't want to do something that somebody else wants you to do, because if you go down, you don't want people pointing their fingers at you and saying it's your fault, and it was something that they insisted that you do. Right. When you go down, you better go down fighting for something that you believe in.
1: Yeah, I believe that.
0: And so that's always been my credo, just to stand by what I believe in. I'll take the hits. You know, I mean, I've gotten a tough skin. You know, in the beginning, it was difficult, you know, when you know, to accept criticism. Today, I can say it doesn't bother me at all. Okay. You know, I know who I am. I know what I can do. If someone likes me or dislikes me, that is their prerogative. Mm-hmm. But I know who I am. And as Ray Charles told me when we worked together, he says, Dee Dee, there's only one Dee Dee Bridgewater.
1: Yes, Lord.
0: There are 10,000 managers. There are 10,000 booking agents. There are 10,000 of everything. And he said, all you need to do is be faithful to your public, and you will always have a career. Mm-hmm. Always give your public a good show. You will have a good career. Yeah. So I'm known as a good performer.
1: You know,
0: some people say a great performer. But, you know, I know I'm darn good. And I must be doing something right, because here I am at 66. And I was thinking about this when I was talking to this young lady. And I still have a career.
1: Yes.
0: And for singers in particular, our careers, they begin to wane as we get older, mm-hmm. because the voice for many singers doesn't hold up, and we just become passé, mm-hmm. for a lot of people. I'm not yet passé. Thank goodness. Praise God.
1: I don't think you'll ever be passé.
0: So I attribute that to two things, that I'm still honest about what I do. You know, I didn't record for 5 years. Between the Billie Holiday tribute I did, Eleanor Fagan, and my CD that came out last year, Dee Dee's Feathers. Mm-hmm. And I didn't record because I wasn't inspired. Mm. And I always said, I will not just put an album out for the sake of putting an album out. I've got to believe that. I've got to believe in what I'm doing. Otherwise, I can't sell it.
1: Right.
0: People aren't going to believe me if I don't believe what I'm doing.
1: You're right.
0: And so that's what I try to share with artists. You if you don't have the conviction to, you know, with what you're doing, an audience is going to see that.
1: Yeah.
0: If I don't know how many times I've gone to see a show of someone and it just seems like they're phoning it in. Mm. You know, they're not really interested in what they're doing themselves.
1: Right.
0: And they're doing it for the money or, you know, whatever their reasons may be, but you get it. If you don't feel it, you know, you walk away saying, yeah, it was so-so.
1: Yeah.
0: I felt like they were, you know, not with it.
1: Right.
0: And, also I think what is important is to respect your audience, mm-hmm. you know, and I respect my audience and I respect my promoters. I respect the people that work in the venues where I go, mm-hmm. you know. Oh, I shut the door on my puppy.
1: That's okay. Io.
0: I shut the door on Io, and he's downstairs barking at me. But, yeah, all of those things are very, very important.
1: Well, you think about it. The audience has a choice of where they want to go and spend their time. And
0: exactly.
1: And, you know, so when they make that choice to come and see you, you make it worth their while.
0: Exactly. You have to. You know, I sometimes when I go on stage, you know, I do the airline companies
2: line. You know, you have

0: many choices in airlines. You know, thank you for choosing ours.
1: Mm-hmm. Exactly.
0: You know, so that's how I feel with my music. You know, people have choices.
1: Right.
0: So when they come to see me, it would behoove me not to give them as much as I can.
1: Mm-hmm.
0: And give back that love and the respect that they give me. I think a lot of artists forget that people take time out of their lives
1: right.
0: and their days
1: mm-hmm.
0: to go and see an artist.
1: Mm-hmm.
0: You know, they buy tickets.
1: Mm-hmm.
0: They plan.
1: Mm-hmm.
0: Some people get babysitters.
1: Mm-hmm.
0: They reserve a restaurant. Some people will drive from someplace else, from another city to see you. They rent a hotel.
1: Mm-hmm.
0: It becomes a whole experience. So you've got to remember that when you get ready to go on the stage.
1: Mm.
0: That all of that has happened. You have people that volunteer to help out the promoter or the festival that you're doing. I mean, there's a lot that goes into one show.
1: Right.
0: One little show.
1: Mm-hmm.
0: For a lot of artists, that's how they look at it. This is just a little thing I was doing. No.
1: Yep.
0: So I try to always remember that, and I always say thank you to my audience. Thank you for coming out and sharing this evening with me. Thank you. I appreciate that.
1: Mm-hmm.
0: You know, so gratitude.
1: Yeah.
0: We have to be grateful.
1: Yeah.
0: If we've been given an opportunity to do this business, this music business, we have to be grateful. And I have been able to support my entire family.
1: Mm.
0: Just going Scooby-Dooby-Doo.
1: Mm-hmm.
0: You know, an occasional acting thing. But basically, my career has been built on the shoulders of all the singers that came before me, all the musicians who came before me, and on this music that we call jazz.
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3: I'm talking to the fabulous, the amazing, the beautiful, the wonderful, the talented Miss Dee Dee.

0: Dee Dee Bridgewater, you're just a really an inspiration. I mean, just, and you're passionate. You just hear it in your voice, even when you're not on stage. And that's the thing. I think it, you know, people listening to this show will be able to grab that and understand why you are who you are and the gift that you've been given. You have not taken that for granted.
1: No, no. And I don't think anyone should take anything for granted. I mean, getting up, waking up every day, that is something we need to be grateful for.
0: Right.
1: You know, counting our blessings. We don't have to go, you know, every day, wow, thank you for this, thank you for that. But just thank you.
0: Right.
1: Thank you.
0: Yeah.
1: I am living. I am breathing.
0: Yeah.
1: I have been given another day. Let me make the best of this day.
0: We'll never see it again.
1: You know what I'm saying? That's right. Because tomorrow it's gone.
0: Exactly.
1: You know, let me try and do something that's going to touch somebody, or, you know, let me try and lift somebody up just by saying hello.
0: Right.
1: I was on the plane and going to New York City recently from New Orleans, where I've just moved. And an elderly woman was going down the aisle being led by someone younger than her. I'm assuming it was her daughter. And as she was coming towards me, I don't know, our eyes connected, and I just smiled at her. She made me smile, and she reached out her hand. And so I reached out mine and I took her hand. I held this woman's hand. I had to lean forward in my seat to take her hand. I held her hand. She looked at me, and then she was passing. She held my hand. She went by me. She still held my hand. I had to lean out of my seat because I was in an aisle seat and kind of back. And she finally let go. I was getting ready to stand up, and I was just going to walk with her. And then she let go of my hand. And the man sitting across from me said, excuse me, lady, what was that? I said, I don't know. It was a moment of grace. That's what it was.
0: Mm.
1: You know, so you've got to be open to receive and to give. And those kinds of moments will happen.
0: Mm-hmm.
1: You know what I'm saying? And it just does something to you. It can change your whole attitude for a day. It makes you feel good, and it took nothing out of your life to have that moment. You know what I mean?
0: Right, right. Well, you do that all the time anyway. I mean, I would see you, you know, as we prepare to go on stage, your interaction with us and also with the people, like you said, who brought us to promote us. And then afterwards, people who wanted to sign CDs, you didn't, I'm too tired. You went
1: oh,
0: down.
1: Oh, no, you can't do that.
0: You know, and it was amazing because I knew what the day consisted of. I was exhausted.
1: Yeah, I know.
0: And you go down, you're there, and you're hanging out, you know, making people feel good, taking pictures. And I mean, even today, you're taking time out of your schedule today. You just flew in last night, and you're
1: mm-hmm.
0: talking to me.
1: Well, but listen, I care about you.
0: Well, I love you.
1: You have a new show. Of course I'm going to do your show. You have done wonderful things for your city and for your state and for musicians. So it would behoove me, Kenny, to say no to you. You know, you've given me so much. You take time out of your life to come on the road with me. You know, we can let our listeners know that we're getting ready to get back together
0: mm-hmm.
1: and do some shows in Oakland, California, and in Las Vegas, Nevada in November. I know that means you're going to have to arrange your schedule and what you're doing. And so I'm most appreciative of that. And I respect you for that. I respect the people that are helping you put this radio show together. You know, this is what makes the world go round.
0: Yeah, it really does.
1: You know, and it's all important. And everyone is important. When I meet people and they say, oh, you know, I'm just a so-and-so, I go, no, no, no, baby. You are not just. You are. This is the thing that you have accepted, that you have embraced in this moment. Stand up for that belief that you have. Be proud of what you're doing.
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0: The 60th Indianapolis Early Music Festival continues June 19th and 21st at the Indiana History Center. On Friday, enjoy a day with Dowland, celebrating England's greatest Renaissance songwriter, with Geoffrey Thompson, Nigel North, and Joanna Blendolf. On Sunday, Profeti della Quinta presents From the Synagogue to the Palace. 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

0: Hey folks, I'm Jürgen Jambauer from the Heidelberg Café, and I like to invite you on Sundays at 1 p.m. for some uplifting German music. 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

0: have just the thing for you. 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

boots and everything. 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

Manischewitz wine wins the war. In the shade with the blues on parade, we're not afraid. Thus it's over. I do the bossa nova. If I never had a cent, you know what? I'd be rich as Lionel Hampton, that's right.

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Isaiah J. Thompson here on 88.7 The Dime. Welcome to a wonderful end to the week. It is Friday. It is 3 o'clock, which does mean it's the start of rush hour. I think rush hour kind of started a little bit early today because it was 465 South over by Southeastern was pretty busy on my way over to the station today. But we'll talk more about traffic later on this hour. Up next, Stand By Chris Parker Septet here on 88.7 The Diamond.

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0: I don't know if you know this, but it's illegal in Kentucky to marry the same person more than three times. I honestly kind of wonder how common that was. And I wonder when this became a law. I don't know. Up next, Tell Me Again by Kathy Morris here on 88.7 The Diamond.
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0: 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I'm Valerie Kaler. 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

0: currently 78 outside, and we're going to expect a high of 79 tonight. Well, today, with some mostly sunny weather. Low of 61 in the evening with some cloudy skies. Looking towards this great weekend. Saturday, high of 81 with partly sunny weather and a slight chance of thunderstorms. Low of 61 in the evening and partly cloudy skies. High of 80 degrees on Sunday with some partly sunny and showers most likely. With Sunday evening being low of 65 and some heavy rain. And start next week, kind of similar to Sunday. Monday will be a high of 77 with some showers. And a low of 58 with a slight chance of thunderstorms in the evening. Up next, Calypso here on 87 The Diamond.
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0: We have an accident on 10th Street east of I-6570 at Highland Avenue. Some fallen power cables near Colorado Avenue north of 16th Street. A downed utility pole at Crawfordsville Road and Country Club Road. Stop and go traffic on I-465 south side eastbound between Bluff Road and Emerson Avenue. Expects a 10-minute delay over there. Stop and go traffic on I-65 northbound between Raymond Street and I-70 south split. Traffic on I-65 southbound between 21st Street and Meridian Street. Stop and go traffic on I-65-70 collector southbound between I-70 north split and the I-70 south split. Some stop and go traffic on I-70 eastbound between Harding Street and I-65 south split. Expect a 5-minute delay over there. And another accident at I-70 westbound before Belmont Avenue. That has been your traffic update here on 887 The Diamond. Up next, some Miles Davis.
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0: You've got what takes here on 88.7 The Diamond. You've got what takes. Stick around for the next hour or two to hear some weather updates, some traffic updates, and listen to the greatest jazz you'll ever hear. I don't know. There's a lot of jazz out there. We might play some great. Honestly, I think we play some pretty good jazz. Up next, Afro Cafe here on 87 The Diamond.
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0: You know, sometimes we look and hear about some dumb laws. Some really redundant ones. And over in Maine, part of U.S., they have a very dumb law that I think should be just common knowledge. In Maine, it is illegal to step out of a plane in flight. Which makes me curious as to who had to step out of a plane mid-flight to make that a law. It should just be common sense, common knowledge. Similar to like the whole don't eat shampoo. Don't put shampoo like directly into your eyes, you know. Like, it's very confusing as to why these laws exist, how they even came about. But Maine's got it, folks. You may not step out of a plane in mid-flight. Up next, Miracle Mile here on 87 The Diamond.
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0: It's currently 78 outside, and we expect a high of 79 today with mostly sunny skies. Low 61 this evening as clouds come in. Looking towards this weekend, high of 81 tomorrow with some partly sunny skies and a small chance of thunderstorms, and low 61 in the evening. Sunday, high of 80 with partly sunny skies and showers are most likely going to happen during the day, and a low 65 with almost showers guaranteed in the evening. Looking towards the start of next week, Monday, high of 77 with showers and then a chance of showers. So showers during the part of the day and probably going to teeter off with Monday evening being a low 58 with some cloudy skies. That has been your weather update here on 887 The Diamond.
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0: north of 16th Street. Stop and go traffic on I-465 east side, southbound between I-70 and I-74 with the 10-minute delay. Traffic on I-65 northbound between Raymond Street and I-70 south split. Stop and go traffic on I-65 southbound between 29th Street and Meridian Street. Some stop and go traffic on I-70 eastbound between Harding Street and I-65 south split. Stop and go traffic on I-70 westbound between Emerson Avenue and the I-65 north split. Vehicle fire at Michigan Street and Holmes Avenue. An accident at Rockville Road and Girls School Road. And another accident at Sherman Drive and 28th Street. That has been your traffic update here on 887 The Diamond.
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0: Momentary Mystery here on 87 The Diamond, and I got a funny Ohio law for you. Apparently, you need a license. I don't know. Apparently, a license to kill a housefly within 160 feet of a church. That means if your house happens to be right next to a church, or again within 160 feet of a church, and there's a housefly in your house, and you try to kill it, and you do, if you don't have a license, you're breaking a law in Ohio. Again, I guess there's a specific license for killing houseflies with 160 feet of a church. Weird. But that's not there are many weird licenses out amongst all the rest of the states with all of their dumb laws. So, yeah. Ohio, what are you doing? Up next, do you know the way to San Jose here on 87 The Diamond?
1: 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Well, that is, until we play them. It's not just about the songs either, it's about the memories and stories that go with them. 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

0: Dad, host of the Kitchen Party Kaylee. I hope you'll join me every Sunday at 10 p.m. for the best music from Ireland, Scotland, Canada, and the U.S. The Kitchen Party Kaylee. 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

0: French Horns by The Bad Plus here on 87 The Diamond. And I personally have to admit that French horn is a very hard instrument to play. I played trombone during high school for about, I guess, 8 years. So middle school and high school. Played trombone. Played bass trombone. Played baritone. Like, I mean, I played all of the low brass. And I eventually tried, just for fun, tried learning how to play French horn. It is very hard to play French horn. It is so finicky with its pitches and everything, especially from going from low brass to high brass. And even that, like, trumpet was kind of easy, but French horn is just a lot more to it than I thought it would be. Yeah. Up next, a New York moment here on 87 The Diamond.
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0: It's currently 78 outside. We expect a low of 61 this evening with some cloudy skies. Looking towards this weekend, Saturday, high of 81 with partly sunny skies and a slight chance of thunderstorms during the day. Low of 61 in the evening. Sunday, high of 80 with partly sunny skies and then showers most likely during the day, and a low of 65 with some heavy rain in the evening. Looking towards the start of next week, Monday, high of 77 with showers and then showers dying off during the day. Low of 58 in the evening with slight chance of thunderstorms. Tuesday, high of 77 with some sunny weather and some clear skies, and a low of 59 in the evening. Up next, Straw Hat here on 87 The Diamond.
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0: Scrapple from the Apple here on 88.7 The Diamond, and it is National Garfield the Cat Day. That's right, our favorite lasagna-loving fat cat has his own national day, and it is today. Which brings us to a nice fun fact. Jim Davis, the creator of Garfield, is actually from Indiana. He's from, more specifically, Marion, Indiana. That's where he grew up in Fairmount, Indiana. But that means Garfield is a Hoosier. That's right, folks. The fat lasagna-loving cat is a Hoosier. We'll explain why we have a park named Garfield Park just up north of UIndy. I actually don't know if that park is named after the Garfield or not. Who knows? Might be. Might go look it up after that. Come back with more info. Up next, The Roar and the Whisper here on 88.7 The Diamond.
1: We're celebrating Father's Day this week on Folk Alley. Hey, I'm Cindy House. We'll be honoring folk dads and their musical kids, from Woody, Arlo, and Sarah Lee to Loudon, Rufus, and Martha. 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
0: Brody here. Come back with more information. Garfield Park is named after James A. Garfield, the 20th president of the United States. That answers my question, hopefully yours. Up next, The Roar and the Whisper.
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0: We have some stop and go traffic on I-465 south side, eastbound between Meridian Street and Emerson Avenue. Stop and go traffic on I-685 northbound between Raymond Street and I-70 south split. Some stop and go traffic on I-69 northbound between 126th Street and after Brooks School Road. Stop and go traffic on I-70 eastbound between West Street and I-65 south split. Some stop and go traffic on I-70 westbound between Sherman Drive and I-65 north split. An accident has been cleared over. The accident at Rockville Road and Girls School Road has been cleared as of a couple minutes ago. And the stop and go traffic at, there's some stop and go traffic at US 36 Main Street and at Avon, eastbound between Ronald Reagan Parkway and South Raceway Road. That has been your traffic update here on 87 The Diamond.
1: 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On Sunday, Profeti della Quinta presents From the Synagogue to the Palace. Founded in the Galilee region of Israel, this acclaimed vocal ensemble performs the music of Rossi and Monteverdi. 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

0: Welcome back to Ace and the Diamond, and this is the last hour I'll be on here talking to you lovely listeners. And, well, still got some great jazz, still do a traffic update, even though hopefully, we're dying down outside with the rush hour. Weather's looking great. Hopefully this weekend isn't too bad. Last week, some pretty bad storms out there. Just hoping this next week is a little bit better. A little bit better with the weather. More sunshine. Not as hot, I would like, as a couple weeks ago. And hopefully no more tornadoes and thunderstorms. Up next, a theme from Steel City here on 87 The Diamond.
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0: It's currently 77 outside with a low of 61 tonight. High of 81 tomorrow with partly sunny skies and a slight chance of thunderstorms with a low of 61 in the evening. Sunday, high of 80 with partly sunny skies and showers most likely and a low of 65 in the evening with some heavy rain. Monday, high of 77 with a high chance of showers and a low of 58 in the evening with a slight chance of thunderstorms. Tuesday, high of 77 with some sunny skies and a low of 59 in the evening with mostly clear skies. Up next, Dreamcatcher here on 87 The Diamond.
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0: Welcome back. That was Rhythm Edge by Eric Person here on 87 The Diamond. And I got a Dumb Law from Tennessee. Hollow logs may not be sold. Now, I have a theory as to why this was probably a dumb law. Probably 100 years ago or so. Maybe not even that long ago. I don't know. I bet you there were some people were... Someone was selling logs that they hollowed out on the inside and selling them for full price for essentially firewood or other uses. And because the log was either one, not structurally integral, or basically just was a waste of money for firewood because it didn't burn as long or anything. That's my theory as to why hollow logs may not be sold in Tennessee. I think it's a great theory. I don't know. Up next, If Only I Had a Brain, here on 87 The Diamond.
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0: Welcome back. That was Billy Childs here on 88.7 The Diamond. And if you are looking for something to do, I don't know, maybe today, tomorrow, or Sunday, and if you're a fan of comedy, we have a comedy club here in Indianapolis called Helium Comedy Club. Kind of in the name. And they, on from Friday, Saturday, and Sunday, a couple different times on each day, they have a special event hosting Joe Gatto, the comedian best known from the hit TV show Impractical Jokers, which is a TV show I grew up watching. Pretty great. I actually might honestly go see him if I'm not busy. But yeah, Joe Gatto at the Helium Comedy Club right here in Indianapolis this week and only, Friday, June 19th, Saturday, June 20th, and Sunday, June 21st. Up next, Sack Full of Dreams here on here on 88.7 The Diamond.
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0: The Diamond.

0: We just have some stop-and-go traffic over at I-65 northbound between Keystone Avenue and I-70 South Split. That's been your traffic update here on 87 The Diamond. Have a great rest of your evening, folks.
1: 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I'm Elena C., and Folk Alley is a link in the chain that includes the ancient child ballads and the latest releases from your favorite singer-songwriters. 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

0: Hi folks, I'm Jürgen Jambauer from the Heidelberg Café, and I'd like to invite you on Sundays at 1 p.m. for some uplifting German music. 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

0: 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On Saturday, it's a special showcase as Sleeping Out Vibes presents Blue Bergamot, honoring the legacy of West African music. 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